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0: Picture this. It's 95 degrees outside on a sweltering afternoon. Your air conditioner suddenly stopped blowing cold air, and your house is heating up fast. When your home feels like an oven, you can't afford to wait 3 or 4 days for a technician to finally show up. Aubrey at Holy City Heating and Air explains how quickly their local team responds when heat waves hit Charleston.
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0: Picture this. It's 95 degrees outside on a sweltering afternoon. Your air conditioner suddenly stopped blowing cold air, and your house is heating up fast. When your home feels like an oven, you can't afford to wait 3 or 4 days for a technician to finally show up. Aubrey at Holy City Heating and Air explains how quickly their local team responds when heat waves hit Charleston.
1: There are many days where we can get somebody out there that day. 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If not, we can do it normally within 24 hours, even in dead of summer.
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2: Hello, this is Monique from Chicago, Illinois. This is going out to Alonzo Marquise Brumley. Baby, I just want to say I'm sorry. I love you, and I hope you say something to me soon. I miss you.
3: Yes, Alonzo Garcia from Modesto, California. I just called to apologize to my girlfriend and let her know that I really love her. And her name is Sarah Hernandez. And she's the love of my life. Okay. Bye.
4: Hi, my name is Danielle. I'm from Tucson, Arizona, and I'd like to make an apology to my daddy, Joshua. I'm deeply sorry for making the mistakes I've made, and I want to thank you for staying with me through all of the things that I put you through. Please, I hope you accept my apology, and I love you, and I want you to know that I'm here, and I want to stay with you forever. Please.

this is Shaggy. And tonight I'm slow jamming with R-Dub. Definitely. On the wheels of steel. Mr. Lover said that. You're a queen and that's how you should be treated. Yo, let R-Dub. Give it to you. Properly. Yeah, proper loving where you need. That's right. Sunday night.

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2: Picture this. It's 95 degrees outside on a sweltering afternoon. 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
6: 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Seeing him be amazing. I like fishing, but I love being a dad.
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1: Hi, I don't know how to do this. This is my first time. My son told me about you guys. This is going to be my first time listening.
2: Well, first of all, welcome to the show. Thank your son for me. What is your name?
1: My name is Marie Gonzalez. I'm from Silver City, New Mexico.
2: Hello, Marie. I love your town, by the way. I love Silver City. What a beautiful place to live.
1: Thank you. My son listens to the Santa Fe Slow Jam, and he's the one that let me know. So he's out in Santa Fe listening to you guys.
2: Excellent. And you know you can listen on your local radio station in Silver City, right?
1: Yes, sir. I was seeing that. I did an email thingy, but I wasn't too sure. I thought I would still call just to let you know that. Thank you, and I appreciate what you do.
2: I love it so much, Marie. Who do you want to say hello to tonight? Let's take care of you.
1: Okay, Carlos Rosales.
2: All right, Marie, I want you to express yourself to Carlos tonight. Go ahead.
1: Hey, mijo, I just want you to know that I love you and keep your head up, and you can't keep a good man down. Stay up. I love you.
2: Marie, it's so nice to have you on the show tonight. I'm so glad your son referred the show to you. And, we're here all the time for you. So hopefully this is the first of many times that we speak, Marie.
1: Thank you so much. Yes, we are going to get to know each other, but I appreciate you.

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0: 4 days for a technician to finally show up. Aubrey at Holy City Heating and Air explains how quickly their local team responds when heat waves hit Charleston.
1: There are many days where we can get somebody out there that day. 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

0: Picture this. It's 95 degrees outside on a sweltering afternoon. Your air conditioner suddenly stopped blowing cold air, and your house is heating up fast. When your home feels like an oven, you can't afford to wait 3 or 4 days for a technician to finally show up. Aubrey at Holy City Heating and Air explains how quickly their local team responds when heat waves hit Charleston.
1: There are many days where we can get somebody out there that day. 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
2: Hi, this is Megan, calling from Everett, Washington. Michael, I love you, baby. I'm sorry for always giving you such a hard time. I hope tonight you have a better night or a better day than yesterday. See you soon, baby. I'm sorry.
3: This is Megan from Colorado. I wanted to say I'm sorry to Robert Gonzalez. I'm sorry for putting you through everything that I put you through in the past, and I hope you find happiness.
4: This is Devin Demerson, 23, from Oklahoma City, Oklahoma. I would like to send an apology out to an ex of mine. Her name is Courtney. I love you. I miss you. I've been thinking about you. And I pray that God continues to watch over you and keep you in his arms. I really do miss you.

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1: Picture this. It's 95 degrees outside on a sweltering afternoon. Your air conditioner suddenly stops blowing cold air and your house is heating up fast. When your home feels like an oven, you can't afford to wait 3 or 4 days for a technician to finally show up. Aubrey at Holy City Heating and Air explains how quickly their local team responds when heat waves hit Charleston.
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4: Hi, it's Matt from Call Dad. I really like to fish. I'm not that good at it, mind you. Let's say the fish and I, we have a mutual misunderstanding. My son, though, is obsessed with fishing. He picks the spots we fish. He tells me what lures to use. He ignores that the fish he's hunting is bigger than he is. Seriously, he pulled in a tarpon on his own last year. And when he decided to catch a long-nosed gar, bam, he hooked one. And the look on his face, pure joy. And when I see that joy, the feeling I get is, it's indescribable. Excitement, pride, the butterflies in my stomach. Seeing him be amazing. I like fishing, but I love being a dad.
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0: Picture this. It's 95 degrees outside on a sweltering afternoon. Your air conditioner suddenly stopped blowing cold air, and your house is heating up fast. When your home feels like an oven, you can't afford to wait 3 or 4 days for a technician to finally show up. Aubrey at Holy City Heating and Air explains how quickly their local team responds when heat waves hit Charleston.
1: There are many days where we can get somebody out there that day. We operate from 8 a.m. till 5 p.m. for our normal hours, and then we do have emergency services from 5 to 9 p.m. And we usually can take 3 emergency services after hours, so if we can get out that day, we do. If not, we can do it normally within 24 hours, even in dead of summer.
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1: Hi.
2: Hi.
1: Is this
2: R-Dub? This sure is. Who's this?
1: Hi, this is Cheyenne Simmons calling from Orville, California.
2: Hey, how you doing?
1: Good. I'm doing good. I just wanted to, like, tell you that I really love your radio, and, like, honestly, the music you play is so good, and I also wanted to, like, send an expression to my sister in Texas.
2: Cheyenne, you're in California?
1: Yeah, Orville, California.
2: Awesome. Thank you for listening, by the way. Thanks for the kind words. I really appreciate it. And did you say your sister's in Texas?
1: Yes.
2: Okay. What's she doing all the way in Texas? It's a long way from home.
1: She was in the Army for 7.5 years, and now she has a baby, so she's living there.
2: Wow. First of all, I thank her for her service, and I congratulate her on the baby. What's her name, and what would you like to tell her?
1: Her name is Ashley Collette, and I'd like to tell her that I miss her, and I hope I get to see her soon, and I hope she's safe, and I love her.
2: You're a great sister, and I will deliver the message. Thank you so much for spending some time with us tonight, the both of you.
1: Thank you.

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2: Vicky, Lake Charles, Louisiana. I just want to tell Elaine I am very sorry, and I wish she was here with me.
3: Hi, this is Demetrius from Wichita, Kansas. This one goes out to Tanessa Tolbert. I just want to say, baby, I'm sorry. I love you, and I hope we can make up and still be okay. I just need you to come home, please.
4: My name is Kimberly Medina. I'm calling from Carson City, Nevada, and this is going out to John Medina. I just want to say I'm sorry for everything that I put you through. I'm sorry for hurting you, and I'm sorry for ruining our family. And I wish you would just talk to me and give me another chance. I love you, and I always will, and I'm never going to stop loving you.

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0: Picture this. It's 95 degrees outside on a sweltering afternoon. Your air conditioner suddenly stopped blowing cold air, and your house is heating up fast. 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Aubrey at Holy City Heating and Air explains how quickly their local team responds when heat waves hit Charleston.
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1: Hello.
2: Hi.
1: Yeah, I wanted to see about doing the, this is the Slow Jams with R-Dub, correct?
2: This is the Slow Jams with R-Dub. Who's this?
1: My name is Marianne.
2: Hi, Marianne.
1: Hi, I wanted to make a shout out to my two sons and my husband.
2: Marianne, where are you calling from?
1: Las Vegas, Nevada.
2: All right. What would you like to tell these gentlemen? What's your message to them tonight?
1: That I love them and I miss them, and I believe that they will all be home very soon.

I'm R-Dub. Have a great night and an amazing week. We'll see you soon. This hour is brought to you by Convict Records, presenting Akon, Ringtone,

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0: Picture this. It's 95 degrees outside on a sweltering afternoon. Your air conditioner suddenly stopped blowing cold air, and your house is heating up fast. When your home feels like an oven, you can't afford to wait 3 or 4 days for a technician to finally show up. Aubrey at Holy City Heating and Air explains how quickly their local team responds when heat waves hit Charleston.
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0: Picture this. It's 95 degrees outside on a sweltering afternoon. Your air conditioner suddenly stopped blowing cold air, and your house is heating up fast. When your home feels like an oven, you can't afford to wait 3 or 4 days for a technician to finally show up. Aubrey at Holy City Heating and Air explains how quickly their local team responds when heat waves hit Charleston.
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2: Picture this. It's 95 degrees outside on a sweltering afternoon. Your air conditioner suddenly stops blowing cold air and your house is heating up fast. 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

0: Picture this. It's 95 degrees outside on a sweltering afternoon. Your air conditioner suddenly stopped blowing cold air, and your house is heating up fast. When your home feels like an oven, you can't afford to wait 3 or 4 days for a technician to finally show up. Aubrey at Holy City Heating and Air explains how quickly their local team responds when heat waves hit Charleston.
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Good thing we've got two girls and a guy keeping you moving no matter the traffic. 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
1: I know when you get a certain age, you just feel like either you are accomplishing everything that you should be accomplishing, mm-hmm. or you're failing at it. And I think at that age, it should be probably about 30 years old. You should sit back, reflect on what you should have done in your life and what you need to catch up on.
2: Okay.
3: So I will say at 30, I had a job, a radio job that went away, got fired.
1: Okay.
3: The whole position went away. And I remember thinking, like, I'm 30 years old. I'm supposed to have it figured out. Like, this is supposed to be the cutoff of whatever it is you're going to do in life. You're supposed to have it figured out, and you're supposed to be excelling at it. And if you're not, you're a failure. Like, I remember being on the phone with my dad and being like, I'm 30 now. How can this be happening?
1: But that wasn't your fault.
3: No.
1: Things happen.
3: No, like I said, the entire position went away.
1: Right.
2: But it's the idea of... you should be an adult. Like,
3: you're right. Yeah, yeah.
2: I can't transition and start over right now because I've already established my career. At that point, you had already had two children.
1: Yeah.
2: You're married. You have a home.
3: I was sitting on the back porch of the house that we had bought. Yeah. I was like, well, it's supposed to be from here. It's easy sailing.
2: Right. Next, like, I can't call mom and dad and say, hey, can I borrow some money?
1: Can I come home?
2: Yeah. Right.
1: Okay. Tomorrow's topic. How many times can you start over? Right.
2: Right.
1: Okay. So I came up with like 9-10 things that you should already know or have done by the time you're 30 years old. And I would like to see if we
3: now, this isn't like you're not going to ask us like the capital of Sri Lanka or something. This is like life skills.
1: This is life skills. This is basic things. Know how to take care of yourself. The basic things, not the luxuries, Brooke.
2: Okay.
3: Like, you know, what does that mean?
1: You have a perfect routine. You understand about having to get sleep, nutrition, managing stress.
3: Okay.
1: Do you know how to do those things?
2: Hell no.
3: I would say at 30 years old, I might have had a general idea of how. I definitely wasn't doing it.
2: At 42, yeah, right? It's on paper. ChatGPT can tell me.
1: Right.
2: Yeah. In every article on, you know, Vogue and whatever. But am I doing it? No.
1: So that's a no for
3: at
1: both
3: 30,
1: of you.
3: At 30, it was still eating horrible food. It was drinking weeknights.
2: Funny.
3: It was... never going to the gym whatsoever.
1: Yeah, oh, man.
3: None of that. No.
1: Okay. Number two, have some kind of financial awareness. Not be rich, but know where your money goes, avoiding debt. Have some savings. And understanding your credit and your bills.
2: That didn't happen for me until
1: yesterday.
2: 42.
1: Yeah.
3: I mean,
2: no, that happened like 8 months ago. That's when we finally got it together.
1: Okay.
3: I mean, at 30 years old, we were, like I said, we had bought a house.
1: Which is a huge thing for a 30-year-old.
3: Right. But then I lost a job and we moved to Seattle. Mm-hmm. And I ended up selling that house for literally like $10,000 to a company to just get rid of it.
1: Oh, no.
3: So
1: you took a loss?
3: I did a huge loss. Yeah, we had to put all kinds of repairs into it. And so... yeah, money, we were struggling.
2: We are not being very successful, 30-year-old adults.
3: She said awareness. I was aware that I had no money, but I didn't exactly know. I didn't know how to fix that.
2: I was aware that I didn't have money, but that credit cards do.
3: And
1: this is how I'm going to overcome.
2: Sure, it comes with interest and things you're going to have to deal with later in life, but I was aware.
1: That's later.
3: Yeah, that's 35-year-old me's problem, not 30-year-old.
2: I was aware I could still get what I wanted and enjoy my life.
1: Okay, number three is be able to be alone without falling apart. Whether you're married or single, you should know who you are without needing constant validation or distractions.
2: I agree. I'm good at being alone.
1: Yeah, I think you guys are good with that.
2: No, I really am.
1: She likes the company around her, but when she's home alone, she can do it.
2: I'm a very odd, like, I know you only see me as a social person.
3: Right.
2: But when I'm home, like, I can be without Jim. When Jim goes on his reserves or things like that, it's my favorite because I will shut my door and not do anything and not talk to anybody for 3 days.
3: Yeah.
2: And it's fine by me. But also, I'm very social in social situations. I pick and choose my social areas.
1: You sure have a hard argument over there about it.
2: Seriously, though.
3: I don't know. Yeah, I mean, like, in general, I would rather be alone 99% of the time.
1: We know that, Jay.
2: But, like, even look at me at work. I'm not very social. Tanya's the butterfly that walks around and talks to everyone.

0: everybody. I go in my office.
1: People come by your office, though.
0: Mean that I'm choosing to go to them.
1: I don't know that you're not social at work. It's just you don't seek it out.
2: Okay, let me write that down. Question number three caused an argument. Okay. Number four.
1: You can be with your coworker and not argue about their personal lives.
2: Right.
1: Nope. Apparently not.
2: You learned how to communicate like an adult, which means you say what you mean, listen without getting defensive, apologizing when you're wrong, and not ghosting people when things get uncomfortable.
1: At 30?
2: At 30.
0: I think I've always been good at that.
1: I don't know.
2: Well, let's ask Jay. Has Brooke always been good at that?
1: Well, actually, when she was 30, I don't know about her, but no. So run that list one more time.
2: Saying what you mean. Listening without...
1: Saying what I mean, always.
2: Yes. You've never had that problem.
1: That was not a problem.
2: Listening without getting defensive.
1: Not so much.
2: You give pushback on that one.
1: Yeah.
2: Apologizing when you're wrong. I've known you a long time. Have you ever said I'm sorry?
1: Have I ever been wrong? That's the question.
2: That's the problem. Not ghosting people when things get uncomfortable. Hold on to that one. I'll ask you next.
3: 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Think they're way off? 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
1: Not ghosting people when things get uncomfortable, Jay. That was the other thing that you should have learned by the time you have reached the age of 30.
2: Now, does that include my sister, who I've just had enough of, and I just...
3: No, I think...
2: I mean, she was in Alaska, and I just didn't reach out to her anymore.
3: I think being 30 or being an adult, whatever age you want to put that on, is deciding who adds value to your life and who doesn't. And so I think making the decision to protect your peace is one of the most important things.
4: Yeah.
3: And even though sometimes it is a family member, your sister, like that, it can be a hard thing.
4: It's
3: and a lot of people don't understand
2: it. Then I did that.
3: But yes.
4: Brooke explained it for you.
3: You did that.
4: I should be questioning... asking the questions opposite. Brooke answers for you and Jay answers for Brooke. Okay, number five, having failed at something and recovered. You just talked about losing your job, so we know that you've done that at 30. Brooke?
3: Yeah, oh, I've definitely, I mean, I've had plenty of failures
4: really?
3: In my life.
4: Okay.
3: Especially by 30, and I mean, probably one of the biggest failures, I think, when I took a certain job and all of that. I learned a lot. I learned a lot, my friends. And it does... It's hard to get through. There's a moment where you go, why me? I'm sure you felt the same way with your house and the job and all the things. And it's like, why is this happening to me right now? What did I do that was so wrong? But you will find out that you will rise above.
2: And well, you know, will fail again.
4: Oh, yeah.
3: That too.
4: I mean, it recycles. If everything's going smoothly, you probably haven't been able to push yourself more.
2: Yeah.
4: Learning how to bounce back is more valuable than early success.
2: No, yeah.
4: Well,
2: just like when you hear about somebody else, like if you just hear like they did this and it was wonderful, then they did that and it was wonderful. Yeah. Like, that doesn't help me in my life. It's like they did this and it fell apart and then they figured out how to do this.
3: Correct.
2: Like, oh, that I can learn from.
4: Number six, I think Brooke is fine with this. Jay, you probably need to work on it. Build a few solid friendships or relationships. Not a huge circle, just people you trust and who show up for you. Quality over quantity.
2: Let's see. At 30.
4: How many friends you got?
2: Let's see. Where was I living then? Yeah. No, the next door neighbor was all right. We went to a couple of baseball games together and I don't remember.
4: Do you remember their names?
2: I don't remember his name.
4: Wow.
2: I'm not still in contact with him. And no.
4: Okay, Brooke, we already know Brooke has friends in all continents, places.
2: Yeah,
4: all
2: say,
4: places.
2: Yeah.
4: Okay, and the last one, handle basic adulting without panicking. Stuff like scheduling appointments, cooking a few meals, doing taxes, and keeping your space livable.
2: Cooking a few meals?
4: Yeah.
2: That's all? That's
4: at
2: that's
4: 30,
2: the bar?
4: Not
2: at,
4: today.
2: The bar, you can cook a few meals.
4: That's 30.
2: I feel like
4: 30.
2: It should be a little higher than that at 30.
4: That's 30. That's not Jay today.
2: Well, again, we had kids when I was 18, so by the time we get to 30, like if I better be able
4: expert.
2: To cook more than
4: that's
2: a few
4: true.
2: Meals.
3: See, like for me at 30.
2: Although now I'm thinking about it, and I was... So we did spaghetti, we did tacos,
4: basic.
2: We did hot dogs and mac and cheese, or then sometimes we'd switch it up and do corn dogs and mac and cheese.
4: Oh, stop being wild in your house.
2: And hamburgers, and that might have been about it.
4: But you know what?

0: at 30,
1: had a few meals. Yeah.
0: At 30, remember, this is not luxurious. And these are the basic things. So everything that you said that you cook, those are the basic things you probably should know how to cook.
2: Uh-huh.
1: Yeah.
0: At 30. Okay.
2: What were the other items besides cooking a few meals?
0: I'm doing your taxes.
2: I knew how to take my taxes to a person.
1: Guy, that's which I think responsible. That's good enough.
2: Yeah. At that point, I had never... Like, all I knew was somebody gives you these papers. I don't need to look at them. I go to H&R Block or
1: whoever,
2: Hewitt or whatever.
0: And waste your check or direct deposit.
2: And I give
0: them
2: the thing, and then eventually some money comes. I don't know, understand what happens. I don't know what any of the numbers mean. If they're like, we also need this form, I'm be like, where does that come from?
0: Right.
2: Did my boss give me that form? I don't know what to do with that.
0: Then scheduling appointments. You both know how to do that.
2: Well, yeah, again, we had kids. We had to schedule doctor appointments. Well,
0: right.
2: Brenna had to schedule doctor appointments.
0: Brenna.
2: Yes, that's how you schedule appointments. You tell your wife the kids are supposed to do this thing.
0: That sounds like a 30-year-old.
2: And then it gets scheduled, and then it happens. You assume, and then it's done.
0: And then keeping your space somewhat livable. You guys, you do that.
1: Yeah.
0: But if you're
2: I did it just from the Army. Like in high school, I was a sloth.
0: Really?
2: Oh,
0: I would
2: God,
0: never
2: yes.
0: think that about you.
2: In high school, I had the frog, the room over the garage. So it meant that like my dad and stepmom would have to go like through the kitchen and then up some stairs before you could actually see into my room. And they weren't coming up those stairs.
0: Yeah.
2: Like my stepmom would do laundry and she would just leave it sitting on the stairs. And that was my dresser. I would take clothes from there. And then once you came up to the top of those stairs and could see around that little half wall.
0: It was nasty.
2: It was not good.
1: It was your place.
0: Well, the good news is if you're not hitting all of these, don't worry, because they say the average person doesn't hit most of them until they're 40 years old.
2: What?
0: So, Brooke, you're kind of right on track.
1: Okay.
2: It was a trick. It wasn't a 30-year-old. It was a 40-year-old goal the whole time.
0: Listen. The expectancy is that you are doing these or know how to do these at 30. But if you're listening and you have not reached those goals yet, you got till you're 40.
1: There's still time.
2: You still move out of your mom's house.

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1: My husband has a new way of showing affection.
2: Oh, that's nice.
1: I need him to stop. I need him to stop. It is not my love language.
2: But we love love. Everybody's love language is different, and you just got to learn how to communicate. And if he's showing affection, I think that's amazing.
1: No, not this way. And I don't know why this started. I mean, he's done it before, and I've been like, don't do that. And now it's all weekend long. Mm-hmm. And even like when he'd wake up in the morning, he just leans over.
2: Mm-hmm.
1: And he pats me.
2: Like, hey, buddy?
3: Like, buddy?
1: Yeah, like I'm a dog. Like, the way you, like, you rub a dog and then you pat him real quick. Like,
3: yeah.
2: Well, you're a big dog lover, dog fan.
1: No, but, like, this is his new thing. And I'm like, Jim.
3: Stop it.
1: I don't like to be pat. Like, that's not for me. He's like, it's just my way of showing you I love you. But of course, him not knowing his strength when he does it, you know, I mean, it's harder than one, like, it's almost like I'm choking and he's patting me trying to get something out of my, like, out of my airwaves, right?
2: Right.
1: And I'm like, this is too much.
2: First of all, you made a mistake.
1: Okay.
2: In saying, hey, I don't like that, don't do that, which to us as husbands is...
3: Continue to
2: do that as much as you possibly can because it gets a rise out of me. So that's good. But I will say he is making a mistake because under ordinary circumstances, because I absolutely do that to Brenna.
1: Yeah.
2: Under ordinary circumstances, sure. As a joke to annoy her.
1: Okay.
3: Why do y'all have to do stuff like that?
2: It's not that he doesn't know his own strength, but he is perhaps in that moment underestimating your amount of back pain, I feel like. Like, under normal circumstances, I'm like, that's hilarious. Jim, keep doing that.
3: Right.
2: But watching you sit in a chair and hearing you sit in a chair and go,
3: it's not great.
2: I feel like now is not the time for that particular move.
1: Well, but then it moved on.
2: Okay, good.
1: From.
2: He escalated. Now I'm back in.
1: Patting on the back
2: to
1: a little bit later. When we were out to brunch over the weekend.
2: Is he punching you in the shoulder now?
1: Oh, no.
3: Oh, my gosh.
1: Then it was a pat on the head.
3: Not on the head.
2: Okay.
1: Good job, little girl. Good job. Mm-mm. You know, like the way that the Grinch does to Cindy Lou Who?
2: Right,
1: like,
2: yes.
1: That's what he's doing. And I'm like, sir, I am your wife.
2: Yeah, but you're also 4 feet tall, so I mean...
1: I'm 5'2".
2: Oh, same difference.
1: Don't get it twisted.
2: Listen, from the angle where Jim and I are coming, that's the same thing. 4 foot, 5 foot, same difference.
1: No, but that man patting me on my back, patting me on my head, I'm like, I don't know what you're trying to achieve here, but I guarantee it's not going to get you the goal that you want at the end of the day.
3: Not at all.
1: Or the end of the night.
3: I'm not going to get your dominance. Slippers.
1: Right? Does Harry ever do anything... Like
2: Harry does. I feel like Harry does a lot of those things, but Harry does it once
1: and then never does it again.
3: No.
2: I feel like Tanya's response would be a bit more brisk than yours.
3: He doesn't pat me like on my shoulder or
2: does he
3: pat
2: just me do on things that he knows annoys you and he enjoys to keep doing them?
3: When I don't like anybody in the kitchen with me when I'm cooking. I just because I'm. I need to be able to move.
1: Yes.
2: Yeah.
3: And if you're in the way.
2: You got a lot going on.
3: Yeah. I mean, I'm over here with the, you know, with the stove. I'm washing dishes. I'm in the fridge. Like, I need movement. And if you're in the way. And for some reason, the kitchen is big enough where we don't have.

0: have to touch. Mm-hmm. So sometimes I'll be at the stove. He'll be at the sink, for instance. I need to go to the refrigerator, which is right behind him. But and he'll turn, like maybe he needs to make some movement, but he has to graze me.
1: Oh, yeah, yeah.
2: And get I'm like, off me. I don't need you rubbing all up on me.
0: I'm like,
2: put it away, sir.
0: Really? And he does it every time. Or sometimes he'll like walk past me and I'm in the kitchen. And he loves when I cook. Like sometimes he'll comment or whatever, but sometimes he'll walk past me and just tap me, like tap, tap on the butt. And I'm just like.
1: Yeah, that, I mean, that's supposed to go
0: both
1: ways.
0: That's a term of endearment?
1: Yeah, but that happened yesterday because we were at my my parents' house and Brenna was like in the kitchen talking and she was like leaned over the counter.
0: You tapped
1: and it's
0: her.
1: Right in the doorway and I walked by and tapped and she's like, what? And I was like, what? You had your butt sticking out. So
0: it was there for the taking.
1: Yeah, exactly.
0: Women don't like to be tapped. Well, don't
1: what
0: like
1: about
0: it.
1: This one? This is the one that I do to Brenna most often. And I did it just the other night is like lean over to kiss her goodnight in bed. And like if I put my hand on the side of her face as I give her a sweet kiss, I'll just give her a wet willy. Right in the middle of it.
2: Jim does that too. We are not your brothers.
0: We're not. I don't understand.
2: I don't want to wrestle. I don't play WWE. I don't need a wet willy. Like,
1: no.
0: We don't like any of that.
2: There's nothing sexy about it. Nothing.
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0: Picture this. It's 95 degrees outside on a sweltering afternoon. Your air conditioner suddenly stopped blowing cold air, and your house is heating up fast. 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
10: 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We got some sunshine today, a high of 89. Next tide is high at 10:40. It is 75 degrees. 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
3: On the scene of wrecks, Rivers at Green Ridge, B at Bravo, North Main Street in front of Walmart in Somerville, and on the Don Holt, we've got a breakdown on the downslope in the far left lane. 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
4: Picture this. It's 95 degrees outside on a sweltering afternoon. Your air conditioner suddenly stops blowing cold air and your house is heating up fast. 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
1: It is Monday, August 31st, and this is what I am loving today. Let me start with Tom's shoes. I haven't talked about them in forever. Honestly, I haven't really thought about them in forever.
2: Right. I didn't even think they still were around.
1: They are.
2: Okay.
1: They are here. They are honestly one of the most comfortable shoes. And the thing I love about what they do is that if you buy a pair of shoes, they give a pair of shoes.
2: Love that.
1: Love those programs that give back. Well, if you are a tennis player, you gotta check out the tennis drop from Tom's. These shoes, they look like tennis balls. Like, they're so cute.
2: Okay.
1: It's so perfect. So if you go out to, you know, Daniel Island, or you're in a tennis club in your neighborhood, whatever it may be, aren't those adorable?
2: They are. I love that green.
1: They're so cute. They look like literally a tennis ball.
2: They do.
1: But amazing. And I love the fact that they'll be giving another pair of shoes to somebody else. Second thing I am loving today. Yesterday, Jim and I went to the Southern.
2: Oh, love the Southern.
1: It has been so long since we have been there. We used to live, it's over on Coleman Boulevard in Mount Pleasant. We used to live in the Boulevard, which is right across the street, and we'd go there all the time. And now that we live a little bit further down the road, we don't get up there very often, but I was craving a Philly cheesesteak.
2: Yum.
1: And if you want, I mean, all of their food is good, but their Philly is where it's at.
2: Preach.
1: Oh, so delicious. Even brought one in for Tanya today.
2: I love that. Thank you.
1: But if you've not been to the Southern, or it's been a while since you've been there, absolutely go check it out. And then the third thing I'm loving today, football season is in full effect. We are there. We are doing it. Our first game. And by our, yes, I mean ours, because even though I don't play for the team, I feel like I am a part of it.
2: Absolutely.
1: The Tennessee Volunteers, we play this weekend. Cannot wait for it. But I'll tell you who else can't wait for it. My porch goose, Gloria.
2: Oh, Gloria.
1: I bought a Tennessee jersey for her to wear.
2: Did you
1: for
2: really?
1: Football season. Because you know, everybody dresses their porch
2: right.
1: goose. Well, they make them for obviously all of the

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If you have a Porch Goose and you are a football fan, make sure you go on and order their jersey now. And if you want to link up to the three things I am loving today, head to mix959.com.

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1: 843-375-0959. We need our Dilemma Squad to help us out with this one.
2: Oh boy.
1: Tanya and I got a text message.
2: We did.
1: From one of our two girls and a guy family members. She wants to remain anonymous, so we are going to call her Nancy.
3: Okay.
2: Nancy.
1: Nancy is her name. So she texted yesterday morning at 9:53 a.m.
3: We're getting real specific.
1: Okay, question. I am 55, started dating again.
3: Okay.
1: I've only been with three men in my entire life.
2: Mm-hmm.
1: Is it bad if I just go sow my oats right now?
3: Oh.
1: I want to date younger men.
2: Mm-hmm.
1: Am I a bad person? I will be careful, but should I get my midlife crisis like some men do? What kind of judgment for an old woman with a younger man? Or should I date some of these older men who are retiring and want to be in bed by 9 o'clock and complain about aches and pains? Her big dilemma is, can she just go out and have fun with younger guys now? And we know she just got out of a very serious long-term relationship.
2: Yes.
3: Well, 55, only been with three, the chances are mathematically,
1: Yeah, mm-hmm. She was with this guy for 10 years?
2: Easily,
1: years.
2: I think longer than that.
1: Yeah, so mm-hmm. It's been a long time. They split. Mm-hmm. It was a little bit of a, you know, gut punch and traumatizing experience, as relationships when you break up are, when you've been together for that long, for the most part.
3: Sure.
1: And so she just wants to get out there and have some fun. She's been on dating apps. She's been connecting with people. They've been swiping and liking. But again, after kind of seeing what was out there in the older crowd, she's like, I'm more vibrant. Like, I have more in me. I don't want to be in bed at 9 o'clock. Like, I want to go and have fun and enjoy and all of the things.
3: Sure.
1: And it seems like the younger men are the way to fulfill that need.
2: Right.
1: That place. Is it wrong for her to do it? 843-375-0959. Our first text came in from Angela. She said, get it, Nancy. Do you, girl. What do you think, Tanya?
2: I think she's thinking too much about it. Just do it. Like, you only live once.
1: Yeah.
2: She said she's going to be careful. See what other options are out there. Date one young one night. Date an older one the next night.
1: Right.
2: Mix it up a little bit and see what you find out there. But she has to know dating is really hard right now, especially when you become, when you're of a certain age. So I know who she was in a relationship.

0: with.
1: Correct.
0: And at this point, and I tell all my girls that are over 45, 50, whatever, you got to kind of lower your standards. Don't have such great expectations. She just, at this point, because she's been in a relationship so long, right now, just have fun.
1: And I will say she does look younger. Not that that should matter.
0: And she's very youthful.
1: She does look younger. And I can see how a 35, 40-year-old would be like, hey.
0: Get it, Nancy.
1: You know what I mean?
2: Like, is that what we think she means by younger?
0: Yeah, she's not meaning like...
1: I don't think 20 is her.
2: That was my question.
1: I don't know. Girl, I know you're listening, so if it's 20, let us know.
0: Yeah, text us real quick. What is the age limit?
2: Because I don't think there's a problem with dating a 20-year-old. Just know, like, you're going to be the sugar mama. You're not going to get references, and he's going to be on his phone the whole time when you're trying to...
1: Hang out.
2: So just know all that comes with that. And if you're good with that, then great.
0: Right.
2: So, but I say overall, I agree with Tanya. If you want to have fun, have fun. I don't know that you need to restrict it by age because she's older and likes to have fun.
1: Yes.
2: There can be older guys that like to have fun.
1: Very true. Exactly.
2: And also may have disposable income, and that can be nice as well. But yeah, I don't think there's any problem with saying, hey, I just want to have fun. I know I'm older and whatever. I'm not trying to settle down. Obviously, I'm not trying to have kids.
1: Right.
2: I'm not trying to be the mom to your kids or your grandkids. I'm just trying to have fun and being honest about that. No matter what your age, I don't think there's anything wrong with that.
1: Have you been in Nancy's position? Did it work for you? Did it not? And should she be dating these younger guys? 843-375-0959.

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1: Rex Main Road in front of St. John's High School, Savannah Highway at Farmfield, 52 at Montague Plantation, Dorchester at Maryland Avenue, 526 eastbound at the North Red off-ramp, and the breakdown 526 westbound on the Don Holt in the left lane. 972-1152.

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2: Nancy, 55, just got out of a relationship. She wants to know if she should date younger or should she date the older men who have the aches and pains and complain all the time. For the most part, I think we all agree she should have fun for right now.
3: Whatever she wants to do, she should do.
2: Right now, at 55 years old, we didn't know how much younger she was talking about. Right. So she sent us a message. Nancy said 35, perfect age.
4: Okay.
2: She said she did have someone 27 years old reach out to her, but those are like the dating ages for her daughter. So that's a big no for her.
4: Yeah, you don't want to end up accidentally, like in the middle of a date, being like, you know, actually,
2: I think I know.
4: I think I know.

0: fucking man.
1: Yeah.
2: That beard is everything.
0: Yep. And those blue eyes.
2: Yes. And his lip, like he is very attractive. And I think thinking about how she looks with him, that would be a great match.
0: I agree.
1: I just want to say, I know she's looking at men a little younger than she is with beards and tats, and just want to remind everybody, I am taken. So just
2: pump your brakes.
1: Before anything gets awkward.
0: Before anyone
2: starts sliding in Jay's DMs.
1: And obviously she likes blue eyes, beards, tattoos, younger men. So I'm just saying, taken.
2: Yeah, he's busy.
0: We did get text messages. 843-375-0959. Heather said, go get him, Nancy. I don't see what the problem is unless she lies about her age to get the younger men. Which that's very true. Yeah.
1: Or anything else for that matter, really.
0: Very true. She does look younger. So I'm sure that they could think that she was definitely, you know, in her 40s.
2: Oh, easily, yeah.
0: But then,
1: do they make you on like the dating sites put your age or is it an age range? I've never done the dating sites. So
0: I'm not sure. I don't think you have to. You can, but I know that in DMs she has, like, once they've connected, I know that she tells them her age.
2: Okay.
0: Then we got another one. Get it, Nancy? There are no rules. YOLO. Danelle might be my favorite. She said, y'all need to hook her up with T-Bone.
1: Oh, yes.
0: T-Bone and Big D. If you remember the story about the Folly Beach extravaganza and how T-Bone, recently single, wanted to go out to Folly with his buddy Dave, Big D, and his wife and their kids.
2: Right.
0: And was like, I don't think so.
1: Yeah.
0: But T-Bone might be the right answer.
1: You know he's a good time.
0: He's
1: probably not looking for anything serious right now either. So, and what did we say? T-Bone, I think he's like 38.
0: Yeah.
2: Oh, this
1: is right in the pocket.
0: Right in the range.
1: We might have to make a love connection.
0: Sandy said, I went from being with a man that was 9 years older than me to being with a man that was 12 years younger than me. There's absolutely no problems being with a man that's younger. However, just remember that you have to be able to keep up.
1: Yeah.
0: In every way. I mean, that is a pretty big age difference. And she is active. She's very vibrant. I don't think she's lacking in a lot of things. But still, the things I did when I was in my 30s, and I'm 42, but like at 32,
2: just
0: imagine, I'm too tired.
1: All the stuff that you got into during the day, and then you're like, all right, we're going out tonight. We're not leaving the house till 10, 11 o'clock. And
2: what?
1: Like,
2: Who does that? Go ahead.
0: Amaretta, she said, don't go being Mrs. Robinson. She said, however, after being married 15 years, I went through a divorce, actually dated a few younger men, and my significant other is a little bit younger than me. We've been together for 10 years now.
1: Okay.
2: I do love this one on Instagram, FollyTide88. He says, listen, speaking as a younger dude who works in the bar scene out here, we absolutely love women like Nancy. Oh. Y'all know exactly what you want.
1: Yep.
2: You don't play those exhausting mind games, and you actually tip your bartenders.
0: Okay.
2: Tell her to come to Folly this weekend, and I guarantee she won't have to buy a single drink for herself.
1: All right.
2: Sounds like Nancy needs to get her butt to Folly Beach.
0: She sure does.
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5: Picture this. It's 95 degrees outside on a sweltering afternoon. 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
1: When your kids go out of town with their friends, do you send them with money? It was a dilemma that a friend of mine, I'm going to call her Melanie, had about a month ago. Mm-hmm. But I was just catching up with her the other day and she was telling me about it. And I was like, that's crazy, right? So Melanie took her daughter, who was turning 13.
2: Okay. I was going to ask age range.
1: Yeah. Took her daughter to Myrtle Beach, 13th birthday. She wanted to bring three friends with her.
3: Okay.
1: No big deal.
3: Very nice.
1: Yeah. So Melanie was like, I'll get the hotel. Obviously, I'll bring the gas, whatever. Like, we'll do pizza one night.
3: Right.
1: I'll make sure. Like, it was all planned out and good to go, right? Mm-hmm. So they get up there, and of course, the girls, they all want to go shopping.
3: Of course.
1: Right. And they're in one of those little surf shops, you know, that has every sweatshirt.
2: The boardwalk
1: yeah,
2: and all that.
1: Everyone that says, I think Waves is what it's called, or one of those sort of places.
2: Yep. Uh-huh.
1: And they've got like the Myrtle Beach shirts. They all wanted to get matching sweatshirts. Mm-hmm. So she was like, I got this. I'll take care of it. They were like, because it was one of those, again, at those stores, it's like buy two, get two free.
3: Okay. Right?
2: Yeah.
1: So it was, you know, maybe
2: three washes and the hood falls off.
1: Right, but it was like $20 per girl, but like they wanted to take pictures in it and do the thing. And she's like, sure. This is great memories for my daughter.
3: Absolutely.
1: It's her birthday. I love this. They're all having fun. Like, I just want to watch them have the best time.
2: Mm-hmm.
1: Then the girls were like, we want to go play miniature golf.
2: Okay.
1: She was like, great, let's go play mini golf. At that point, they've already had dinner the night before.
2: Sure.
1: Which was like $100+ mm-hmm. for five people, right? For mm-hmm. an adult and four kids.
3: Right.
1: They've already bought sweatshirts.
3: Mm-hmm.
1: The hotel has already been paid for.
2: Mm-hmm.
1: They go to mini golf and nobody has money, right?
2: Mm-hmm.
1: And she's like, okay, I'll pay for mini golf. No problem. $20 a person. So again, everything is like adding up,
2: right?
1: Then after mini golf, they wanted to do one of the escape rooms. Another $40 per kid.
2: Right.
1: And at this point, she was like, okay.
3: Enough's enough.
1: I don't know what to do. Do I text the parents and say, hey, can you Venmo me some money? Like, it's getting to be a lot. The things that she had already planned are now turning into a secondary thing or even more.
2: Right.
1: And now it's getting more and more and more and more expensive.
3: Right.
1: Then the girls, you know, they had dinner, but then the girls wanted popcorn because they were going to watch a movie that night at the hotel. Mm-hmm. And they wanted popcorn and candy and all the things. I mean, it ended up being a lot of money.
2: And this was, you said, what, how many days? 2-3 days?
1: Yeah, they were there. I think it was like a Friday to Sunday.
3: Okay.
1: So like they got in Friday night, all day Saturday, and then left Sunday. And of course, the girls wanted to go get breakfast, like
2: sure.
1: at one of the restaurants on the beach area that they could see the ocean and all of that.
3: Kids mm-hmm. always want.
1: And so she did.
2: They're good at that. Mm-hmm.
3: Yeah.
2: That is their job.
3: Exactly. They come out wanting.
1: She was just like, oh gosh, it was really, really expensive. And I said, I was the one that brought it up to her, not her the other way. But I was like, why didn't the parents send the kids with money? When I went on vacation with my friends, my mom would give me X amount of dollars.
2: Mm-hmm.
1: This is what you had. And of course, like the parents would take care of the hotel. It
3: right.
1: wasn't like I was pitching in
2: right.
1: for that. They would take care of a meal or pizza at the hotel or whatever it may be.
2: Right.
1: But if I wanted a sweatshirt, if we wanted to do an extra activity, it was coming out of the money that my parents sent me with.
3: Right.
1: So I was shocked that she didn't have, that the kids weren't bringing money. And I guess one of the girls has like one of those debit credit cards
2: the
1: you can get for the
2: kid.
1: Yeah. And she conveniently kept forgetting it because I guess mom had put some money on it, but then she didn't want to use her money. So she was like, oh, I forgot my credit card.
2: Yeah, if I don't spend that money here, I could spend it on something else.
1: I could use it later, yep. right? But what do you do in that situation?
3: Well, I don't
2: leave them on the side
3: Melanie,
2: of the road.
3: I have to say, you set yourself up for failure. Not in a bad way, because you were being nice. It was very nice of you to want to take your daughter and three of her friends.
1: Mm-hmm.
3: But me, because my kids have gone to Disney with other family members. Yes. Ahmad went with his friend Tommy. They went to California, whatever. You always make sure your child has pocket money.
1: Yes.
3: You always are supposed to make sure of that. But also when I invite, because I'm pretty sure she talked to the parents, I would have had to tell them, you know, I'm going to pay XYZ, but just make sure your child has, you know, a couple of dollars if they want something outside of what I'm paying for.
1: Right.
2: Right.
3: But now, I'm glad she didn't Venmo or call them or text them and right. ask them after the fact. Unfortunately, she's going to have to eat that the money.
1: Should you set it up in advance?
3: Yes.
1: And say, this is what we're doing. These mm-hmm. are the activities. If you want your kid to go, we need at least. I mean, it sounds like at this point with the two different experiences that they did, the mm-hmm. mini golf and the, you know, and the sweatshirt, each kid should have at least come with $150.
2: Maybe, yeah.
1: Maybe.
3: I mean,
1: probably more than that. But again, she was like, I didn't mind taking care of a breakfast, even though we could have just gotten in the car, gotten like a McDonald's and...
2: Right.
3: But she assumed that those parents are like she is.
1: Right.
3: Because she's the type of person who probably would send her child with some money.
2: Yeah.
1: Yes.
3: These parents clearly
2: and
3: are not.
2: And tell her child, hey, if you go to breakfast, offer to pony up something.
3: Right, exactly. Right. Or, you know, give her, you know, Miss Melody, she's going to pay for XYZ. Here's money for tip, whatever, whatever. And if you want some souvenirs, you know, this is your pocket right. money. And make sure you tell your child because, again, the children try to be slick.
1: Yes.
3: And they try to hold on to their money and they would have let Melody pay for everything and they had money. So we don't really know what the situation is. But if you send your child with other parents, why would you not send money?
1: I was shocked. 843-375-0959. What would you do?

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1: Accidents main in front of St. John's High School, Savannah Highway at Farm Field, 52 at Montague Plantation, Dorchester at Maryland, 526 eastbound at the North Red off-ramp, major backup on Delamar Highway near Ashley Ridge High School, 972-1152.

0: Picture this. It's 95 degrees outside on a sweltering afternoon. Your air conditioner suddenly stopped blowing cold air, and your house is heating up fast. When your home feels like an oven, you can't afford to wait 3 or 4 days for a technician to finally show up. 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
1: There are many days where we can get somebody out there that day. 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
1: Good morning. What's your name and where you calling from?
2: Good morning. It's Trayvon from Roanoke.
1: Hey, Trayvon. Now, what do you think about this whole situation? Parent offers to take her daughter and her friends on a little mini vacation, and the other parents send the kids with no money. What kind of foolishness is that?
2: That's a bad idea. Plus, it kind of makes you think it's like common sense isn't common, but it's implied.
1: Mm-hmm.
2: Like, I've been on vacation before. Now, granted, you know, I grew up different. I've, you know, made my own money, like cutting grass and stuff like that. So I didn't really ask my parents for much. Mm-hmm. But I remember going on a cruise one time, and my mom, like, she asked me to make sure, because, like, you know, I'm very confident in what I had in my pockets, and I'm glad that she did, because I was underprepared for, you know, taking care of myself for basically a week on a cruise. Like,
1: right.
2: I thought 400, 500 bucks was enough. No. For all, like you said, like, 40 bucks and 50 bucks a pop, 30 bucks here, that stuff adds up. And, like, especially with kids and what kids want to do,
1: mm-hmm.
2: like, that's very, like, unbecoming to assume that somebody else can just foot the bill for all of that. Like, you
3: that's
2: said, like, laser tag and, like, mini golf and boot. Man, that's a lot.
1: Because mm-hmm. you know kids, yeah. you ask them what they want to do. They want to do all the things.
3: All the things.
1: All
3: everything,
1: the things.
3: All the food, all the places.
2: You ask any kid, you ask me as a kid, I want to do everything. If you just tell me,
3: ask me now. If you're paying, I'm going. Let's
1: exactly.
3: do it.
1: Thanks for calling.
3: Thanks, Trayvon.
2: Yep.
1: All right, bye-bye. Good morning, Deb. How are you?
4: I'm good, and yourself?
1: Good. So you heard the situation.
4: This may be an unpopular opinion, but I think, yes, the parents should have sent money. That's just, to me, that's just the common courtesy, the mm-hmm. thing to do, right? Make sure your kids get taken care of, especially for meals and extras and things like that. But I also think sometimes kids just have to hear no. Like, if mama already took them, they bought sweatshirts, and they already went to mini golf, and they're like, well, we want to do the escape room. Say, you know, I didn't budget for that. I am more than happy. You guys can go to the escape room. I don't have a problem with it.
3: Yep.
4: But you all are going to have to contribute, you know? And just, I think they're better people to know, like, things cost money nowadays, you know? And it's,
3: yes.
4: it shouldn't be an expectation they get to do everything they want. Same thing with breakfast on the water. Say, well, gee, we can get breakfast at the hotel. So
1: mm, right.
4: if that's something y'all want to do, I'll take you. But you need to contribute to that, you know, and maybe hindsight 2020, she should have laid out the plan. But I don't think it's bad for kids to hear no.
5: You know, you're not alone. We did just.
3: That's not unpopular.
5: We got a text message that said, or she could have just said no to the kids.
1: Yeah,
5: so.
1: Absolutely.
3: It's good for them to hear no, and it's good for them to hear that there is, you know, financial responsibility is a real thing.
1: Absolutely.
3: Multiple lessons.
4: 100%.
3: There.
4: 100%.
1: Well, Deb, before I even answered your call, I was telling Brooke and Jay, I was like, you know what? It would have been an early weekend. We got there Friday. We probably would have been leaving Friday.
4: Exactly.
1: Thanks for calling. You have a good one.
4: Thank you. Y'all too.
1: All right. Bye-bye. Good morning, Zoe. You have a comment?
6: Yeah, I have 2 points to make. It was a birthday trip to Myrtle, right?
5: Correct. Yep.
6: Right. So, one, it sounds like your friend has trouble saying no to the kids. Because I know if I sent my kid on a trip and then she's racking up a bill and you come up to me afterwards, I'd be like, why didn't you tell her no to anything?
5: Right.
3: Yep.
6: What in the world? But two, typically you do send your kids with money when they go on trips with friends. But if it's a birthday trip, from my experience and with my own daughter and her groups of friends, if I'm taking my daughter and her friends on a trip for a birthday, then I've planned everything out and I've either got everything covered or I've already asked for what I need help from. So there's no, like, when it comes to a birthday, it's just like you plan a birthday party. You don't expect anybody to bring anything except for a present.
3: 100% agree.
5: I do think that even when I was talking to her about it, I could tell, like, she didn't want the kids to have to pay for anything, really. I mean, like I said, the hotel, gas, she was planning on doing food, all of that. But then when the kids wanted more and wanted to do more,
1: right.
5: and she got caught up because she saw her daughter having so much fun on this trip with her pals, and it reminded her of her being a kid, making memories.
1: Right.
5: Absolutely. That's even one of the things that she said. And she was like, but she should have said
1: she
5: no.
1: She should have, yeah, because next thing, you'd be like, oh, we want matching cars at some point
5: on her 16th birthday.
1: The answer is no.
3: Kids will keep pushing.

0: 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When you get to that wall, too.
1: Zoe, you have they a great will. Day.
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1: Bye-bye.
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1: Picture this. It's 95 degrees outside on a sweltering afternoon. Your air conditioner suddenly stopped blowing cold air, and your house is heating up fast. 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
1: One of my friends, Melanie is what we're calling her. Mm-hmm. She took her daughter for her 13th birthday and three friends to Myrtle Beach. She was going to pay for the hotel. She's like, I'll take care of dinner a couple times. You know, it was a weekend trip. Mm-hmm. As the days went on, she ended up paying for mini golf for all the kids. Mm-hmm. Then they wanted to do an escape room.
2: Sweatshirts, sure matching sweatshirts.
1: Bought matching sweatshirts. Uh-huh. Then there was the breakfast in the morning on the beach because they wanted to have like their last goodbye send off. Mm-hmm. And she paid for all of it. And she was like, I would have thought that the parents would have sent some money. Mm-hmm. Now, one of the girls did have her own debit, credit, whatever the kid card is.
2: That she kept forgetting.
1: Conveniently kept forgetting.
3: Oh, like, cool.
2: I love that.
1: Didn't make it.
2: Oh, I have it, but it's back at the... I'm like, that's okay. You can Venmo me from that card, can't you?
1: We'll wait. And I will say, my friend wasn't the one that was... She was just kind of...
2: This was a lot.
1: Don't know if I can do that again. And I was like, well, why didn't the parents send any money? That was the part that was crazy to me.
3: Yeah, I don't understand that.
1: I don't have children, but I remember when I was a child, it was something that my parents would send with me if I went on vacations with other people.
3: Right.
1: Well, Jennifer said, if you invite, you pay. However, as a mom, I make sure that my child has access to money just in case.
2: Sure.
1: Heather said, I agree with Tanya. Mom should have been upfront with what she was paying for and what the plans were so that the girls could bring extra funds if they needed. Mm-hmm. She said, I'm trying to think back honestly, and I can't remember how we did it as kids, but I'm sure my mom sent us with money. Also, I'm a twin, so there were always two of us. Ooh. However, I remember multiple, I remember multiple trips.
2: For many reasons,
1: With Girl Scouts, our church group, we would stop at a fast food place. The kids would be pulling out $20. My sister and I each had a $5 bill. Mm-hmm. We knew how to eat on a budget, and all the other kids were just blowing money buying all kinds of excess
2: candy
1: food.
2: And whatever else. Mm-hmm. Yep.
1: We were always taught to be considerate of what you're spending, especially if it's on someone else's dime.
3: Absolutely.
1: Unfortunately, this mom is going to have to suck it up and pay for all of this time, learn from the experience, and know what to do next time. And bless her heart, there is no way that I could take four girls on a trip.
2: No.
1: Right.
2: Again, for multiple reasons.
1: Yeah. Then Brad said, I'm sure no one will agree, but if I invite you to dinner, I'm picking up the tab. So if I invite kids to Disney, I'm also picking up the tab for all of it. Pocket money for extra stuff would be nice. Like, that's the other part. Like, yes, you're going to pick up the food and the things like that. But if your kid goes in and wants to buy the Mickey Mouse sweatshirt and the, you know, fluffy toys and all of that.
2: Souvenirs, whatever. Yes.
1: And the other friend has some money, but maybe two of the people don't. Like, what do you, I mean, I guess that's just that, how
2: I mean, that's all the way, the way that we always did it was, and I will say it comes back on, you know, fail to plan, then you plan to fail.
1: Right.
2: Is all the activities I would expect to cover, I would have included in there. Now, I think Zoe said earlier, like, if you needed help with those, then you should ask the parents up front. But typically, if someone invited my kid and be like, hey, we're going for the weekend, we're going to Myrtle Beach, I expect whatever activities, unless they say, you know, this is what it costs or everybody's chipping in this amount.
1: Right.
2: If they don't say that, then I expect all the activities and all the food is covered. And I would send money for
1: souvenirs.
2: Sweatshirts, souvenirs, things like that. So, and it seems like if the chronological order was exactly the way you laid it out, that's where the problem went. If the first thing was, we want sweatshirts, and she said, I got it. All the kids heard was, whatever we want, we don't got to pay nothing.
3: Yeah, all weekend long. And you know what? I can't just blame her for not asking up front, because the parents of those children, they should have automatically, even if they came back home with

0: money that I sent you with, you still should have sent something.
1: Right.
0: Because there's no way, as expensive as things are, and we know how kids can be, they want everything.
1: Right. Yeah.
0: They're not going to turn anything down. And most, like, I know my kids. I know my kids are going to want extra.
1: Yeah.
0: So I would never send them and say, you know what, Brooke, it's all on you. You said it's a birthday weekend.
2: Good luck.
0: You know what? My kids, they want to eat at the Hard Rock Cafe. They want sweatshirts. They want this. They want that.
2: Tennis shoes, all of it.
0: You said you're going to pay for it. Thank you.
1: We also got a message from John. He said, just being optimistic, the parents might have given the kids money.
0: Oh, yeah.
2: I would have done that.
1: They acted like they didn't have it so they could spend it on something else they might have wanted. My cousin did that in the past when we were kids. That puts her in a rock and a hard place about the money for the trip.
2: Yeah, that's not an easy situation, that's for sure.
3: Tires and Brakes, 843 traffic.
4: Accidents main in front of St. John's High School, Savannah Highway at Farm Field, 52 at Montague Plantation, Dorchester at Maryland, 526 eastbound at the North Red off-ramp, major backup on Delamar Highway near Ashley Ridge High School. 972-1150.

0: Picture this. It's 95 degrees outside on a sweltering afternoon. Your air conditioner suddenly stopped blowing cold air, and your house is heating up fast. When your home feels like an oven, you can't afford to wait 3 or 4 days for a technician to finally show up. Aubrey at Holy City Heating and Air explains how quickly their local team responds when heat waves hit Charleston.
1: There are many days where we can get somebody out there that day. 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

0: I am so sorry, you two.
1: You've been holding on this for so long. Like, it's been bubbling. First, there was the secret where you found out somebody was going to get engaged.
0: Right.
1: And you didn't talk about it because the question hadn't been popped yet, and we didn't even know these people.
0: No, right. Mikey D and Bella C, I still don't know who they are, but their parents came down from Rhode Island to surprise them, and I was supposed to keep my mouth shut, and I did.
1: And you did. Didn't even tell us.
0: I didn't even tell Brooke. I always say, they say, don't tell anybody. And always in my head, she knows I said, except for Brooke. Like, that's how.
1: She's not anybody.
0: That's
1: she's
0: the
1: somebody.
0: Game. Right.
2: Well, I was kind of shocked by that because I'm like, number one, we don't know these people. But then you did make a good point that they were staying out on Isle of Palms.
0: Yes.
2: And I make best friends with everybody. So there was a very

0: I had to formally apologize live on the air because I am so embarrassed of myself.
1: Uh-oh. Oh, boy.
0: So
1: Hold on. Let me, I'm going to sit in this for a minute. Okay,
2: I should have really given a letter.
0: So Thursday, when we came in, you know, I always, most times I wear a hoodie.
3: Yes.
0: Now, let me give you a backstory about how I do my hoodies so they don't shrink. I wash them. I don't put them in the dryer.
1: Oh.
0: I hang them on a coat rack in my living room.
3: Okay.
1: Like from the hood?
0: From the hood, yes.
1: Okay, not on a hanger or something.
0: No hanger, just on the hood part, right?
1: Okay.
0: So this one particular is the royal blue one that says nap on the front of it. I hadn't worn it in a while, but it had been washed and dried. It was just sitting there. I said, I'll wear this one today.
1: Okay.
0: Come in as normal, and we're sitting in here doing our show. I run into me and Brooke's office. I had to edit some things real quick, and all of a sudden, this odor came over me.
1: Oh, no.
0: And I was like, what is that? I showered.
1: Wait, is that what you said, or were you like, what did Brooke leave in her desk?
0: No, it wasn't that kind of odor. It smelled like urine.
1: Oh.
0: And I just let it go. I was like, okay, so it went away, right?
3: Right. Yeah,
0: but that's because
1: weird plumbing problem maybe in the building.
0: But that's because I put my arm down and I started typing again. But every time I put my arm up,
3: you could smell something.
0: I could smell. I was like, where is that coming from?
3: Right.
0: I was like, I'm not having bladder problem. I didn't know where it was coming from. So then I took a sniff of my sleeve. I was like, I smell like urine.
1: Oh, no.
0: You don't notice how fast I got out of here on Thursday and I would not come back in the studio?
3: Is that why?
0: Because I was stank. I stank.
1: You smelled like pee-pee?
0: I did. So I was like, how does that happen? So on this coat rack, it has high tiers, low tiers.
1: Sure.
0: This one was on the low tier, closer to the ground.
3: One of the dogs.
0: One of the dogs marked their territory on my sweatshirt. And I couldn't take the sweatshirt off at work.
3: Because you only wear like very thin tank tops underneath.
0: And y'all don't want to see all this, right? So I had to drive home with all my windows down.
1: You didn't even take it off in the car?
0: No, I just couldn't. Because, you know, you might get in an accident or stop by the cops, whatever. I don't want to take chances.
1: Maybe it worked in your favor. I don't know.
0: When I tell y'all, I pulled into my driveway. I went straight to the washing machine, took that off and washed it. I was like, I wonder. Because then I had noticed I started rethinking or overthinking. I was like, Brooke wouldn't come in the office today. She must have smelled me. Just like all kinds of crazy things that I was thinking.
3: Oh, that's funny. It's worse. Like, that is the worst. I've never had the urine experience with the dogs.
0: Right.
1: No, same.
0: Right.
3: But I have been the smelly kid that left the clothes in the washer
0: too
3: long.
0: It happens to everyone.
1: Oh, yeah.
0: And the sour smell.
1: And the same load three or four times even.
3: Oh, and then and then there's like, you're like, oh, if it was in that load, then that shirt is probably nasty too.
0: Right. Yes.
3: And all you can do is smell it. And even if nobody else really around you, because usually you got to be real close to smell at least that.
0: Right. Yeah.
3: But you just know when it gets stuck in your nose.
0: And you like, think everybody knows. Mm-hmm. And people were stopping me in the hallway. I was like, can't talk. Gotta meet with a washing machine. I cannot talk to any of you.

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1: Picture this. It's 95 degrees outside on a sweltering afternoon. Your air conditioner suddenly stops blowing cold air, and your house is heating up fast. 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
8: 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We got some sunshine today. A high of 89. Next tide is high at 1040. We are sitting at 76 degrees. 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

0: yesterday. I'm going to tell you all about it.
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0: Wildcat, 526 westbound on the Don Holt upslope. Two separate wrecks on the Ravenel headed southbound, both blocking the right lane. 97211.
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2: Picture this. It's 95 degrees outside on a sweltering afternoon. 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
1: It is Monday, August 31st, and this is what I am loving today. Let me start with Tom's shoes. I haven't talked about them in forever. Honestly, I haven't really thought about them in forever.
2: Right. I didn't even think they still were around.
1: They are.
2: Okay.
1: They are here. They are honestly one of the most comfortable shoes. And the thing I love about what they do is that if you buy a pair of shoes, they give a pair of shoes.
2: Love that.
1: Love those programs that give back. Well, if you are a tennis player, you gotta check out the tennis drop from Tom's. These shoes, they look like tennis balls. Like, they're so cute.
2: Okay.
1: It's so perfect. So if you go out to, you know, Daniel Island, or you're in a tennis club in your neighborhood, whatever it may be, aren't those adorable?
2: They are. I love that green.
1: They're so cute. They look like literally a tennis ball.
2: They do.
1: But amazing. And I love the fact that they'll be giving another pair of shoes to somebody else. Second thing I am loving today. Yesterday, Jim and I went to the Southern.
2: Oh, love the Southern.
1: It has been so long since we have been there. We used to live, it's over on Coleman Boulevard in Mount Pleasant. We used to live in the Boulevard, which is right across the street, and we'd go there all the time. And now that we live a little bit further down the road, we don't get up there very often, but I was craving a Philly cheesesteak.
2: Yum.
1: And if you want, I mean, all of their food is good, but their Philly is where it's at.
2: Preach.
1: Oh, so delicious. Even brought one in for Tanya today.
2: I love that. Thank you.
1: But if you've not been to the Southern, or it's been a while since you've been there, absolutely go check it out. And then the third thing I'm loving today, football season is in full effect. We are there. We are doing it. Our first game. And by our, yes, I mean ours, because even though I don't play for the team, I feel like I am a part of it.
2: Absolutely.
1: The Tennessee Volunteers, we play this weekend. Cannot wait for it. But I'll tell you who else can't wait for it. My porch goose, Gloria.
2: Oh, Gloria.
1: I bought a Tennessee jersey for her to wear.
2: Did you
1: for
2: really?
1: Football season. You know, everybody dresses their porch
2: right.
1: goose. Well, they make them for obviously all of the teams.

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If you have a Porch Goose and you are a football fan, make sure you go on and order their jersey now. And if you want to link up to the three things I am loving today, head to mix959.com.

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1: I know when you get a certain age, you just feel like either you are accomplishing everything that you should be accomplishing, or you're failing at it. And I think at that age, it should be probably about 30 years old. You should sit back, reflect on what you should have done in your life and what you need to catch up on.
2: Okay.
1: So
3: I will say at 30, I had a radio job that went away. I got fired.
1: Okay.
3: The whole position went away. And I remember thinking, like, I'm 30 years old. I'm supposed to have it figured out. Like, this is supposed to be the cutoff of whatever it is you're going to do in life. You're supposed to have it figured out, and you're supposed to be excelling at it. And if you're not, you're a failure. Like, I remember being on the phone with my dad and being like, I'm 30 now. How can this be happening?
1: But that wasn't your fault.
3: No.
1: Things happen.
3: No, like I said, the entire position went away.
1: Right.
2: But it's the idea of... you should be an adult. Like,
3: you're right.
2: I can't transition and start over right now because I've already established my career. At that point, you had already had two children.
1: Yeah.
2: You're married.
3: I was sitting on the back porch of the house that we had bought. Yeah. I was like, well, it's supposed to be from here. It's easy sailing.
2: Right. Next. Like, I can't call mom and dad and say, can I borrow some money?
1: Can I come home?
2: Yeah. Right.
1: Okay. Tomorrow's topic. How many times can you start over? Right.
2: Right.
1: Okay. So I came up with like 9-10 things that you should already know or have done by the time you're 30 years old. And I would like to see if we...
3: Now, this isn't like you're not going to ask us like the capital of Sri Lanka or something. This is like life skills.
1: This is life skills. This is basic things. Know how to take care of yourself. The basic things, not the luxuries, Brooke.
2: Okay.
3: Like, you know, what does it mean?
1: You have a perfect routine. You understand about having to get sleep, nutrition, managing stress.
3: Okay.
1: Do you know how to do those things?
2: Hell no.
3: I would say at 30 years old, I might have had a general idea of how. I definitely wasn't doing it.
2: At 42, it's on paper. ChatGPT can tell me.
1: Right.
2: Yeah. In every article on, you know, Vogue and whatever. But am I doing it? No.
1: So that's a no for
3: at
1: both
3: 30,
1: of you.
3: At 30, it was still eating horrible food. It was drinking weeknights. Funny. It was... never going to the gym whatsoever.
1: Oh, yeah, man.
3: None of that. No.
1: Okay. Number two, have some kind of financial awareness. Not be rich, but know where your money goes, avoiding debt. Have some savings. And understanding your credit and your bills.
2: That didn't happen for me until
1: yesterday.
2: 42.
3: Yeah, I mean,
2: that happened like 8 months ago. That's when we finally got it together.
1: Okay.
3: I mean, at 30 years old, we were, like I said, we had bought a house.
1: Which is a huge thing for a 30-year-old.
3: Right. But then I lost a job and we moved to Seattle. Mm-hmm. And I ended up selling that house for literally like $10,000 to a company to just get rid of it.
1: Oh, no.
3: So
1: you took a loss?
3: I did a huge loss. Yeah, we had to put all kinds of repairs into it. And money, we were struggling.
2: We are not being very successful, 30-year-old adults.
3: She said awareness. Jay. I was aware that I had no money. But I didn't exactly know. I didn't know how to fix that.
2: I was aware that I didn't have money, but that credit cards do.
1: This is how I'm going to overcome.
2: Sure, it comes with interest and things you're going to have to deal with later in life. But I was aware.
1: That's later.
3: That's 35-year-old me's problem. Not 30-year-old.
2: Right? I was aware I could still get what I wanted and enjoy my life.
1: Okay, number three is be able to be alone without falling apart. Whether you're married or single, you should know who you are without needing constant validation or distractions.
2: I agree. I'm good at being alone.
1: Yeah, I think you guys are good with that.
2: No, I really am.
1: She likes the company around her, but when she's home alone, she can do it.
2: I'm a very odd, like, I know you only see me as a social person.
3: Right.
2: But when I'm home, like, I can be without Jim. When Jim goes on his reserves or things like that, it's my favorite because I will shut my door and not do anything and not talk to anybody for 3 days.
3: Yeah.
2: And it's fine by me. But also, I'm very social in social situations. I pick and choose my social areas.
1: You sure have a hard argument over there about it.
2: Seriously, though.
3: I don't know. Yeah, I mean, in general, I would rather be alone 99% of the time.
1: We know that, Jay.
2: But, like, even look at me at work. I'm not very social. Tanya's the butterfly that walks around and talks to everybody. I go in my office, shut my door.
3: Well, people
2: work.
3: Come by your office, though.
2: That
3: so
2: doesn't
3: often.
2: Mean that I'm choosing
3: right.
2: to go to them.
3: I don't know that you're not social at work. It's just
1: okay,
3: you don't
1: let me
3: seek
1: write
3: it
1: that
3: out.
1: Down. Question number three caused an argument. Okay. Number four.
3: You can be with your coworker and not argue about their personal
1: life. Right.
3: Nope. Apparently not. Still
1: you've learned
3: that.
1: How to communicate like an adult, which means you say what you mean, listen without getting defensive, apologizing when you're wrong, and not ghosting people when things get uncomfortable.
3: At 30?
1: At 30.
2: I think I've always been good at that.
3: I don't know.
1: Well, let's ask Jay. Has Brooke always been good at that?
3: Well, actually, when she was 30, I don't know about her, but no. So run that list one more time.
1: Saying what you mean, listening without...
3: Saying what I mean always.
1: Yes. You've never had that problem.
3: That was not a problem.
1: Listening without getting defensive.
3: Not so much.
1: You give pushback on that one.
3: Yeah.
1: Apologizing when you're wrong. I've known you a long time. Have you ever said I'm sorry?
3: Have I ever been wrong? That's the question.
1: See? That's the problem. Not ghosting people when things get uncomfortable. Hold on to that one. I'll ask you next.
0: 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You talk back. 843-375-0959. 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
4: Daryl's Tires and Brakes, 843 Traffic.
5: Wrecks at Halfway Creek and 41. Palmetto Commerce at Ashley Phosphate. Glen McConnell at Wildcat. 526 westbound on the Don Holt upslope. Two separate wrecks on the Ravenel headed southbound, both blocking the right lane. 972-11.
6: Picture this. It's 95 degrees outside on a sweltering afternoon. Your air conditioner suddenly stops blowing cold air and your house is heating up fast. 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Aubrey

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0: Picture this. It's 95 degrees outside on a sweltering afternoon. Your air conditioner suddenly stopped blowing cold air, and your house is heating up fast. 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
1: Not ghosting people when things get uncomfortable, Jay. That was the other thing that you should have learned by the time you have reached the age of 30.
2: Now, does that include my sister, who I've just had enough of, and I just...
3: No, I think...
2: I mean, she was in Alaska, and I just didn't reach out to her anymore.
3: I think being 30 or being an adult, whatever age you want to put that on, is deciding who adds value to your life mm-hmm. and who doesn't. And so I think making the decision to protect your peace is one of the most important things.
1: Yeah.
3: And even though sometimes it is a family member, your sister, like that, it can be a hard thing.
1: It's
3: and a lot of people don't understand
2: yes,
3: it.
2: Then that. I did that.
3: But yes.
1: Brooke explained it for you.
3: Did that.
1: I should be asking the questions opposite. Brooke answers for you and Jay answers for Brooke. Okay, number five, having failed at something and recovered. You just talked about losing your job. Yeah. So we know that you've done that at 30, Brooke.
3: Yeah, oh, I've had plenty of failures in my life.
1: Okay.
3: Especially by 30, and I mean, probably one of the biggest failures, I think, when I took a certain job and all of that. I learned a lot, my friends. And it's hard to get through. There's a moment where you go, why me? I'm sure you felt the same mm-hmm. way with your house and the job and all the things. And it's like, why is this happening to me right now? What did I do that was so wrong? But you will find out that you will rise above.
2: And well, you will fail again.
1: Oh, yeah.
3: That too.
1: I mean, it recycles. If everything's going smoothly, you probably haven't been able to push yourself more.
2: Yeah.
1: Learning how to bounce back is more valuable than early success.
2: Oh, yeah.
1: Well, plenty
2: just like
1: of failures.
2: When you hear about somebody else, like if you just hear like they did this and it was wonderful, then they did that and it was wonderful. Yeah. Like, that doesn't help me in my life. It's like they did this and it fell apart and then they figured out how to do this.
1: Correct.
2: Like, that I can learn from.
1: Number six, I think Brooke is fine with this. Jay, you probably need to work on it. Build a few solid friendships or relationships. Not a huge circle, just people you trust and who show up for you. Quality over quantity.
2: Let's see. At 30.
1: How many friends you got?
2: Let's see. Where was I living then? Yeah. No, the next door neighbor was all right. We went to a couple of baseball games together and I don't
1: remember their names?
2: I don't remember his name.
1: Wow.
2: I'm not still in contact with him. And no.
1: Okay, Brooke, we already know Brooke has friends in all continents, places.
2: Yeah,
1: all
2: say,
1: places.
2: Yeah.
1: Okay, and the last one, handle basic adulting without panicking. Stuff like scheduling appointments, cooking a few meals, doing taxes, and keeping your space livable.
2: Cooking a few meals?
1: Yeah.
2: That's all? That's
1: at
2: that's
1: 30,
2: the bar?
1: Not today.
2: The bar, you can cook a few meals.
1: That's
2: 30. Like, I feel like
1: 30.
2: It should be a little higher than that at 30.
1: That's 30. That's not Jay today.
2: Well, again, we had kids when I was 18. So by the time we get to 30, like if I better be able
1: expert.
2: To cook more than
1: that's
2: a few
1: true.
2: Meals.
3: See, like for me at 30.
2: Although now I'm thinking about it and I was... So we did spaghetti, we did tacos,
1: basic.
2: We did hot dogs and mac and cheese, or then sometimes we'd switch it up and do corn dogs and mac and cheese.
1: Oh, stop being wild in
2: and
1: your house.
2: And hamburgers, and that might have been about it.
1: But you know what? At
3: you
1: 30,
3: had a few meals.
1: At 30, remember, this is not luxurious. And these are the basic things. So everything that you said that you cook, those are the basic things you probably should know how to cook.
3: Uh-huh.
2: Yeah.
1: At 30. Okay.
2: What were the other items besides cooking a few meals?
1: I'm doing your taxes.
2: I knew how to take my taxes
1: to a tax person.
3: Agree, that's which I think
1: responsible.
3: That's good enough.
2: Yeah, at that point, I had never, like, all I knew was somebody gives you these papers. I don't need to look at them. I go to H&R Block or
3: whoever,
2: Hewitt
1: and
2: or
1: waste
2: whatever,
1: your check
2: and
1: or direct
2: I give
1: deposit.
2: It the thing, and then eventually some money comes. I don't understand what happens. I don't know what any of the numbers mean. If they're like, we also need this form, I'm going to be like, where does that come from?
1: Right.
2: Did my boss to give me that form? I don't know what to do with that.
1: Then scheduling appointments. You both know how to do that.
2: Again, we had kids. We had to schedule doctor appointments.
1: Right.
2: Brenna had to schedule doctor appointments.
1: Yeah, Brenna.

0: It was your place.
1: Well, the good news is if you're not hitting all of these, don't worry, because they say the average person doesn't hit most of them until they're 40 years old.
2: What?
1: So, Brooke, you're kind of right on track.
0: Okay.
2: It was a trick. It wasn't a 30-year-old. It was a 40-year-old goal the whole time.
1: Listen. The expectancy is that you are doing these or know how to do these at 30. But if you're listening and you have not reached those goals yet, you got till you're 40.
0: There's still time. There's still time.
2: You just can't move out of your mom's house.
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14: Picture this. It's 95 degrees outside on a sweltering afternoon. 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
1: My husband has a new way of showing affection.
2: Oh, that's nice.
1: I need him to stop. I need him to stop. It is not my love language.
2: But we love love. Everybody's love language is different, and you just got to learn how to communicate. And if he's showing affection,
3: this
2: I think that's amazing.
1: No, not this way. And I don't know why this started. I mean, he's done it before, and I've been like, don't do that. And now it's all weekend long. Mm-hmm. And even like when he'd wake up in the morning, he just leans over.
2: Mm-hmm.
1: And he pats me. Like, just...
2: Like, hey, buddy?
3: Like, buddy?
1: Yeah, like I'm a dog. Like, the way you, like, you rub a dog and then you pat him real quick. Like,
3: yeah.
2: Well, you're a big dog lover, dog fan.
1: No, but, like, this is his new thing. And I'm like, Jim.
3: Stop it.
1: I don't like to be pat. Like, that's not for me. He's like, it's just my way of showing you I love you. But of course, him not knowing his strength when he does it.
3: Oh.
1: You know, I mean, it's harder than one, like, it's almost like I'm choking and he's patting me trying to get something out of my, like, out of my airwaves. Right.
2: Right.
1: And I'm like,
2: yeah.
1: This is too much.
2: First of all, you made a mistake.
1: Okay.
2: In saying, hey, I don't like that, don't do that, which to us as husbands is...
3: Continue to
2: do that as much as you possibly can because it gets a rise out of me. So that's good. But I will say he is making a mistake because under ordinary circumstances, because I absolutely do that to Brenna.
1: Yeah.
2: Under ordinary circumstances, sure. As a joke to annoy her.
1: Okay.
3: Why do y'all have to do stuff like that?
2: It's not that he doesn't know his own strength, but he is perhaps in that moment underestimating your amount of back pain, I feel like. Like, under normal circumstances, I'm like, that's hilarious. Jim, keep doing that.
3: Right.
2: But watching you sit in a chair and hearing you sit in a chair and go,
3: it's not great.
2: I feel like now is not the time for that particular move.
1: Well, but then it moved on.
2: Okay, good.
1: From.
2: He escalated. Now I'm back in.
1: Patting on the back
2: to
1: a little bit later. When we were out to brunch over the weekend.
2: Is he punching you in the shoulder now?
1: Oh, no.
3: Oh, gosh.
1: Then it was a pat on the head.
3: Not on the head.
2: Okay.
1: Good job, little girl. Good job. Mm-mm. You know, like the way that the Grinch does to Cindy Lou Who?
2: Right,
1: like,
2: yes.
1: That's what he's doing. And I'm like, sir, I am your wife.
2: Yeah, but you're also 4 feet tall, so I mean...
1: I'm 5'2".
2: Oh, same difference.
1: Don't get it twisted.
2: Listen, from the angle where Jim and I are coming, that's the same thing.
1: The same.
2: 4 foot, 5 foot, same difference.
1: No, but that man patting me on my back, patting me on my head, I'm like, I don't know what you're trying to achieve here, but I guarantee it's not going to get you the goal that you want at the end of the day.
3: Not at all.
1: Or the end of the night.
2: He's
3: I'm not
2: going to
3: get your
2: dominance.
3: Slippers.
1: Right? Does Harry ever do anything... Like,
2: Harry does. I feel like Harry does a lot of those things, but Harry does it once.
1: And then never does it again.
3: No.
2: I feel like Tanya's response would be a bit more brisk than yours.
3: He doesn't pat me like on my shoulder or
2: does he
3: pat
2: just do things that he knows annoys you and he enjoys to keep doing them?
3: When I don't like anybody in the kitchen with me
1: True.
3: When I'm cooking. I just, because I need to be able to move.
1: Yes.
2: Yeah.
3: And if you're in the way.
2: You got a lot going on.
3: Yeah. I mean, I'm over here with the, you know, with the stove. I'm washing dishes. I'm in the fridge. Like, I need movement. And if you're in the way. And for some reason, the kitchen is big enough where we don't have to touch.
2: Mm-hmm.
3: So sometimes I'll be at the stove. He'll be at the sink, for instance. I need to go to the refrigerator, which is right behind him. But and he'll turn, like maybe he needs to make some movement, but he has to graze me.
2: Oh, yeah, yeah.
1: And I'm like, off me. I don't need you rubbing all up on me.
3: I'm like,
1: put
3: dude,
1: it away, sir.
3: Really? And he does it every time. Or sometimes he'll like walk past me and I'm in the kitchen. And he loves when I cook. Like sometimes he'll comment or whatever, but sometimes he'll walk past me and just tap me, like tap, tap on the butt. And I'm just like.
2: Yeah, that, I mean, that's supposed to
3: that's
2: go both
3: a term
2: ways.
3: Of endearment.
2: Yeah, but that happened yesterday because we were at my parents' house and Brenna was like in the kitchen talking and she was like leaned over the counter.
3: You tapped
2: and it's
3: her.
2: Right in the doorway and I walked by and tapped and she's like, what? And I was like, what? You had your butt sticking out. So
3: it was there for the taking.
2: Yeah, exactly.
3: Women don't like to be tapped.
1: Well,
2: what
1: like
2: about
1: it.
2: This one? This is the one that I do to Brenna most often. And I did it just the other night is like... lean over to kiss her goodnight in bed and like if I put my hand on the side of her face as I give her a sweet kiss, I'll just give her a wet willy right in the middle of it.
1: Jim does that too.

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1: We're not. I don't understand.
0: I don't want to wrestle. I don't play WWE. I don't need a wet willy. Like,
2: no.
0: No.
1: We don't like any of that.
0: There's nothing sexy about it. No.

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2: If

0: Picture this. It's 95 degrees outside on a sweltering afternoon. Your air conditioner suddenly stopped blowing cold air, and your house is heating up fast. When your home feels like an oven, you can't afford to wait 3 or 4 days for a technician to finally show up. Aubrey at Holy City Heating and Air explains how quickly their local team responds when heat waves hit Charleston.
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A great weekend for Charleston Animal Society. 121 animals were adopted during its Clear the Shelters event. It helped free up a bunch of space at the shelter, and it was much needed. So how about that? Yeah. 121 animals adopted.

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0: Picture this. It's 95 degrees outside on a sweltering afternoon. Your air conditioner suddenly stopped blowing cold air, and your house is heating up fast. When your home feels like an oven, you can't afford to wait 3 or 4 days for a technician to finally show up. Aubrey at Holy City Heating and Air explains how quickly their local team responds when heat waves hit Charleston.
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Oh yeah, that's right. 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
3: Picture this. It's 95 degrees outside on a sweltering afternoon. Your air conditioner suddenly stops blowing cold air and your house is heating up fast. 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

0: Picture this. It's 95 degrees outside on a sweltering afternoon. Your air conditioner suddenly stopped blowing cold air, and your house is heating up fast. When your home feels like an oven, you can't afford to wait 3 or 4 days for a technician to finally show up. Aubrey at Holy City Heating and Air explains how quickly their local team responds when heat waves hit Charleston.
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0: Picture this. It's 95 degrees outside on a sweltering afternoon. Your air conditioner suddenly stopped blowing cold air, and your house is heating up fast. When your home feels like an oven, you can't afford to wait 3 or 4 days for a technician to finally show up. Aubrey at Holy City Heating and Air explains how quickly their local team responds when heat waves hit Charleston.
1: There are many days where we can get somebody out there that day. 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
1: Picture this. It's 95 degrees outside on a sweltering afternoon. Your air conditioner suddenly stops blowing cold air and your house is heating up fast. 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Aubrey at Holy City Heating and Air explains how quickly their local team responds when heat waves hit Charleston.
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0: Picture this. It's 95 degrees outside on a sweltering afternoon. Your air conditioner suddenly stopped blowing cold air, and your house is heating up fast. When your home feels like an oven, you can't afford to wait 3 or 4 days for a technician to finally show up. Aubrey at Holy City Heating and Air explains how quickly their local team responds when heat waves hit Charleston.
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0: Picture this. It's 95 degrees outside on a sweltering afternoon. Your air conditioner suddenly stopped blowing cold air, and your house is heating up fast. When your home feels like an oven, you can't afford to wait 3 or 4 days for a technician to finally show up. Aubrey at Holy City Heating and Air explains how quickly their local team responds when heat waves hit Charleston.
1: 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If not, we can do it normally within 24 hours, even in dead of summer.
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I got sunburned like 2 weeks ago, and now my shoulders are peeling. What's up with that? Why is that? Like, can we all get it done at once?

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Wake up with two girls and a guy on Mix 95.9 for your chance to win tickets to Lindsey Stirling. Y'all, she can play, by the way. Special guest Archie, and they're all at North Charleston Performing Arts Center Saturday, November 28th. I can't.

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0: Picture this. It's 95 degrees outside on a sweltering afternoon. Your air conditioner suddenly stopped blowing cold air, and your house is heating up fast. When your home feels like an oven, you can't afford to wait 3 or 4 days for a technician to finally show up. Aubrey at Holy City Heating and Air explains how quickly their local team responds when heat waves hit Charleston.
1: 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If not, we can do it normally within 24 hours, even in dead of summer.
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0: 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Just text Katy, K-A-T-Y. 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It's Katy, K-A-T-Y, to 843-375-0959.
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1: Picture this. It's 95 degrees outside on a sweltering afternoon. Your air conditioner suddenly stops blowing cold air and your house is heating up fast. When your home feels like an oven, you can't afford to wait 3 or 4 days for a technician to finally show up. Aubrey at Holy City Heating and Air explains how quickly their local team responds when heat waves hit Charleston.
2: 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If not, we can do it normally within 24 hours, even in dead of summer.
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1: Picture this. It's 95 degrees outside on a sweltering afternoon. Your air conditioner suddenly stops blowing cold air and your house is heating up fast. When your home feels like an oven, you can't afford to wait 3 or 4 days for a technician to finally show up. Aubrey at Holy City Heating and Air explains how quickly their local team responds when heat waves hit Charleston.
2: 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If not, we can do it normally within 24 hours, even in dead of summer.
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0: Picture this. It's 95 degrees outside on a sweltering afternoon. Your air conditioner suddenly stopped blowing cold air, and your house is heating up fast. When your home feels like an oven, you can't afford to wait 3 or 4 days for a technician to finally show up. Aubrey at Holy City Heating and Air explains how quickly their local team responds when heat waves hit Charleston.
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1: Meet Chase, Sky, and Marshall from Paw Patrol at the Family Sunday game at the Joe. 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

Midnight, Charleston's hit music station. What up, y'all? It's Ellie rolling the midday, and yeah, it's about my time to get on out of here. Y'all enjoy the rest of your Monday. I'll be back here tomorrow, 10 a.m. in the midday. Joe's is up next.

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0: Picture this. It's 95 degrees outside on a sweltering afternoon. Your air conditioner suddenly stopped blowing cold air, and your house is heating up fast. When your home feels like an oven, you can't afford to wait 3 or 4 days for a technician to finally show up. Aubrey at Holy City Heating and Air explains how quickly their local team responds when heat waves hit Charleston.
1: There are many days where we can get somebody out there that day. 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If not, we can do it normally within 24 hours, even in dead of summer.
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0: Picture this. It's 95 degrees outside on a sweltering afternoon. Your air conditioner suddenly stopped blowing cold air, and your house is heating up fast. When your home feels like an oven, you can't afford to wait 3 or 4 days for a technician to finally show up. Aubrey at Holy City Heating and Air explains how quickly their local team responds when heat waves hit Charleston.
1: 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If not, we can do it normally within 24 hours, even in dead of summer.
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1: Picture this. It's 95 degrees outside on a sweltering afternoon. Your air conditioner suddenly stops blowing cold air, and your house is heating up fast. When your home feels like an oven, you can't afford to wait 3 or 4 days for a technician to finally show up. Aubrey at Holy City Heating and Air explains how quickly their local team responds when heat waves hit Charleston.
2: 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If not, we can do it normally within 24 hours, even in dead of summer.
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2: You got him. 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
2: Hi, it's Matt from Call Dad. 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He picks the spots we fish. 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He ignores that the fish he's hunting is bigger than he is. Seriously, he pulled in a tarpon on his own last year. And when he decided to catch a long-nosed gar, bam, he hooked one. And the look on his face, pure joy. And when I see that joy, the feeling I get is, it's indescribable. Excitement, pride, the butterflies in my stomach. Seeing him be amazing. I like fishing, but I love being a dad.
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0: Picture this. It's 95 degrees outside on a sweltering afternoon. Your air conditioner suddenly stopped blowing cold air, and your house is heating up fast. When your home feels like an oven, you can't afford to wait 3 or 4 days for a technician to finally show up. Aubrey at Holy City Heating and Air explains how quickly their local team responds when heat waves hit Charleston.
1: There are many days where we can get somebody out there that day. 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If not, we can do it normally within 24 hours, even in dead of summer.
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2: You got him. 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Reel him in.
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2: Hi, it's Matt from Call Dad. 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I'm not that good at it, mind you. 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My son, though, is obsessed with fishing. He picks the spots we fish. 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He ignores that the fish he's hunting is bigger than he is. Seriously, he pulled in a tarpon on his own last year. And when he decided to catch a long-nosed gar, bam, he hooked one. And the look on his face, pure joy. And when I see that joy, the feeling I get is, it's indescribable. Excitement, pride, the butterflies in my stomach. Seeing him be amazing. I like fishing, but I love being a dad.
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0: heading back to the days of Tamagotchis, Beanie Babies, and Furbies. 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

0: 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Aubrey at Holy City Heating and Air explains how quickly their local team responds when heat waves hit Charleston.
1: There are many days where we can get somebody out there that day. 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
2: Gerald's Tires and Brakes, 843 Traffic.
3: Checking out your Monday afternoon traffic, seeing an issue outside of the Seaside Farms Target on Long Grove Drive, as well as a very bad collision on Westcott Boulevard and Ballantine Drive. Please stay safe out there, y'all. Have a happy Monday. This is Matthew in your 843 Traffic Center, 972-1152.
4: Picture this. It's 95 degrees outside on a sweltering afternoon. Your air conditioner suddenly stops blowing cold air, and your house is heating up fast. 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Aubrey at Holy City Heating and Air explains how quickly their local team responds when heat waves hit Charleston.
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1: Getting ready to head into your 4 o'clock hour, still seeing a couple of issues out on the roadways today. Collision at Westcott Boulevard and Ballantine Drive. Accident out in front of the Children's Discovery Center at Park West. Smash up on the Don Holt Bridge westbound downslope. Another accident on Mark Clark westbound. And be aware of a few disabled vehicles, one in front of the Walmart at West Ashley Circle and one on I-26 westbound and Aviation Avenue. This is Matthew in your 843 Traffic Center, 972-1150.
2: Picture this. It's 95 degrees outside on a sweltering afternoon. Your air conditioner suddenly stops blowing cold air and your house is heating up fast. 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Aubrey at Holy City Heating and Air explains how quickly their local team responds when heat waves hit Charleston.
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0: Picture this. It's 95 degrees outside on a sweltering afternoon. Your air conditioner suddenly stopped blowing cold air, and your house is heating up fast. When your home feels like an oven, you can't afford to wait 3 or 4 days for a technician to finally show up. 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
1: Gerald's Tires and Brakes, 843 Traffic.
2: Watching the traffic in your 4 o'clock hour, incident outside the Deweese Island Marina on the Isle of Palms. Another wreck outside of the Staples in West Ashley. Seeing a couple of collisions, one at Westcott Boulevard and Ballantine Drive, as well as Maybank Highway and Riverland Drive. And keep an eye out for two disabled vehicles, one outside the West Ashley Walmart and one on I-26 West and Aviation Avenue. This is Matthew in your 843 Traffic Center, 972-1150.
3: Picture this. It's 95 degrees outside on a sweltering afternoon. Your air conditioner suddenly stops blowing cold air and your house is heating up fast. When your home feels like an oven, you can't afford to wait 3 or 4 days for a technician to finally show up. Aubrey at Holy City Heating and Air explains how quickly their local team responds when heat waves hit Charleston.
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0: 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I went to Clemson undergrad, but I went to law school in South Carolina.
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0: Picture this. It's 95 degrees outside on a sweltering afternoon. Your air conditioner suddenly stopped blowing cold air, and your house is heating up fast. When your home feels like an oven, you can't afford to wait 3 or 4 days for a technician to finally show up. 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
11: Gerald's Tires and Brakes, 843 Traffic.
12: Getting ready to head into your 5 o'clock hour. Incident outside of the Deweese Island Marina on the Isle of Palms. Another wreck outside of the Staples in West Ashley. Seeing a couple of collisions, one at Westcott Boulevard and Ballantine Drive, as well as Maybank Highway and Riverland Drive. And keep an eye out for a disabled vehicle outside the Walmart in West Ashley. This is Matthew in your 843 Traffic Center, 972-1152.
5: Picture this. It's 95 degrees outside on a sweltering afternoon. Your air conditioner suddenly stops blowing cold air and your house is heating up fast. 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Aubrey at Holy City Heating and Air explains how quickly their local team responds when heat waves hit Charleston.
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4: 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I went to Clemson undergrad, but I went to law school in South Carolina.
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0: Picture this. It's 95 degrees outside on a sweltering afternoon. Your air conditioner suddenly stopped blowing cold air, and your house is heating up fast. When your home feels like an oven, you can't afford to wait 3 or 4 days for a technician to finally show up. Aubrey at Holy City Heating and Air explains how quickly their local team responds when heat waves hit Charleston.
1: There are many days where we can get somebody out there that day. 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If not, we can do it normally within 24 hours, even in dead of summer.
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1: Taking a look at your drive time as we get ready to head into the 6 o'clock hour. Seeing a wreck in front of the North Charleston Police Department on Dorchester Road. Another incident on Bailey Drive. And still keeping an eye on that accident in front of the Staples in West Ashley. Help us stay up to date. Give us a call and let us know what you see. 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
2: Picture this. It's 95 degrees outside on a sweltering afternoon. Your air conditioner suddenly stops blowing cold air and your house is heating up fast. 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Aubrey at Holy City Heating and Air explains how quickly their local team responds when heat waves hit Charleston.
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4: Hi, it's Matt from Call Dad. 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Seriously. 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Excitement, pride, the butterflies in my stomach. Seeing him be amazing. 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
1: Gerald's Tires and Brakes, 843 Traffic.
2: Taking a look at your drive home tonight, thanks to our caller for letting us know about a multiple car accident on I-26 westbound near mile marker 211. Got everything jammed up in the left shoulder there. Also seeing an incident on Clements Ferry Road in the 526 westbound 23 off-ramp. Still keeping an eye on an incident outside the North Charleston Police Department on Dorchester Road. And be aware of a disabled vehicle on the Mark Clark eastbound and Long Point Road. 972-1150.

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1: There are many days where we can get somebody out there that day. 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
2: You got him. 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
2: Hi, it's Matt from Call Dad. 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He ignores that the fish he's hunting is bigger than he is. Seriously, he pulled in a tarpon on his own last year. And when he decided to catch a long-nosed gar, bam, he hooked one. And the look on his face, pure joy. And when I see that joy, the feeling I get is, it's indescribable. Excitement, pride, the butterflies in my stomach. Seeing him be amazing. I like fishing, but I love being a dad.
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Joe, I gotta go. Thanks again for making me a part of your Monday workday and drive home. Have a great and safe night. I had the time of my life. I hope you did too. And you got more fun headed your way at 7 o'clock. Gonna get crazy with Party Mark.

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11: Gerald's Tires and Brakes, 843 Traffic.
12: Keeping an eye on your Monday night traffic, that incident on I-26 westbound at mile marker 211 finally seems to be cleared up. If not, traffic is starting to move a little better now. But still looking at some incidents, one at the Target on Rivers Avenue, another at Clements Ferry Road and the 526 West 23 off-ramp, as well as a collision at Main Road and Dr. Whaley Road on Johns Island. Stay safe out there tonight. See you tomorrow. This is Matthew in your 843 Traffic Center, 972-1152.
5: Picture this. It's 95 degrees outside on a sweltering afternoon. Your air conditioner suddenly stops blowing cold air and your house is heating up fast. When your home feels like an oven, you can't afford to wait 3 or 4 days for a technician to finally show up. Aubrey at Holy City Heating and Air explains how quickly their local

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1: There are many days where we can get somebody out there that day. We operate from 8 a.m. till 5 p.m. for our normal hours, and then we do have emergency services from 5 to 9 p.m. And we usually can take 3 emergency services after hours, so if we can get out that day, we do. If not, we can do it normally within 24 hours, even in dead of summer.
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0: Picture this. It's 95 degrees outside on a sweltering afternoon. Your air conditioner suddenly stopped blowing cold air, and your house is heating up fast. When your home feels like an oven, you can't afford to wait 3 or 4 days for a technician to finally show up. Aubrey at Holy City Heating and Air explains how quickly their local team responds when heat waves hit Charleston.
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Marty, sending out a big old hug and some love to Lauren White of Charleston. Hey, Lauren! You're the Mix Fan of the Day. I'm waving to you. 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
1: Picture this. It's 95 degrees outside on a sweltering afternoon. Your air conditioner suddenly stops blowing cold air and your house is heating up fast. When your home feels like an oven, you can't afford to wait 3 or 4 days for a technician to finally show up. Aubrey at Holy City Heating and Air explains how quickly their local team responds when heat waves hit Charleston.
2: 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If not, we can do it normally within 24 hours, even in dead of summer.
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0: Picture this. It's 95 degrees outside on a sweltering afternoon. Your air conditioner suddenly stopped blowing cold air, and your house is heating up fast. When your home feels like an oven, you can't afford to wait 3 or 4 days for a technician to finally show up. Aubrey at Holy City Heating and Air explains how quickly their local team responds when heat waves hit Charleston.
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2: 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I like fishing, but I love being a dad.
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0: 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Aubrey at Holy City Heating and Air explains how quickly their local team responds when heat waves hit Charleston.
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